That was the voice of soprano Zinaida Yurievskaya, whose dates are 1896 to 1925. Her recording from 1923 of Un Bel Di from Puccini's Madama Butterfly. Good evening. This is Doug Fox, host of Fine Arts Radio's Evening at the Opera, as usual. Tonight's program deals with Russian emigre singers. Singers, in most cases, who left the Soviet Union or the country before the Soviet Union and came to the West, many of them to escape the Russian Revolution, some for other reasons. But this group of 33 singers I have recordings of tonight constitutes an abundance of talent, as you'll see. Yurievskaya, I believe, is the one of these singers who died the earliest. She was born in Russia, embarked on her career in the West, did quite well, died in Switzerland by her own hand in 1925. As you can see, it was a lovely voice. Our next singer, and this obviously is a stage name, is Kapiton Denisovich Zaporozhets, whose dates are 1880 to 1937. This is a deep basso voice. He was active in Europe and the United States from 1913 to 1930. We'll begin with his version of Down the Petersky and then go to Fischer's song Drinking in Tiefem Keller, which Zaporozhets will sing in his native Russian language.

her and certainly her daughter from radio and TV. She was born in 1891 and died around 1965. And she emigrated to this country, quite a career. At one point, she was Rachmaninoff's lover, and they worked on a number of his songs together. When she got to this country, she was a colorful character in the media. She was on radio and TV with her, and her daughter followed her as well. We'll hear Kosciuszko in an aria from Borodin's Prince Igor, Yaroslavna's Lament. She thinks her husband is gone forever. Turns out not to be true. Nina Kosciuszko.

soprano Nina Koshets in Yaroslavna's Lament from Borodin's Knyaz Igor, Prince Igor. According to the historian Orlando Figes, F-I-G-E-S, during the period 1917 and 1929, some 3 million people fled the Russian Civil War and the establishment of the Soviet regime. Hardly surprising, if you look at the history of the Soviet Union, has there been any worse political system in the history of the world? Certainly it's right up there. Under Stalin, as many Russians were killed by the regime as Hitler killed Russians. Staggering. So difficult to comprehend. Two singers, one of whom is Alexander Kipnis, who was born in Bielosyrkiv in Ukraine in 1891 and died in Stamford in 1978. He went from Ukraine to Poland as a child. He studied singing in Warsaw and Berlin from 1912 on and made his debut in 1916 in Hamburg as the hermit in Weber's Freischütz. From then it was all big career, singing at all the big houses in Europe, including the Bayreuth Festival. When Hitler came to power, Kipnis left Germany, had to leave because he was Jewish, and eventually came to the United States where he was a soloist at the Met. Very big career. This is not a house bass, very special bass. But because he came to the West, he didn't specialize in those Russian language roles that he would have had he stayed in the Soviet Union. We'll hear him in two items. The first is the Soldier's Song, a Russian folk song, and the second is the beginning of the prayer in Lohengrin, which is led by King Henry, Mein Herr und Gott. Alexander Kipnis.

Two selections by Basso Alexander Kipnis, a singer well known to New Yorkers, people who went to the Met, and to residents of Connecticut. He lived in Westport. The Soldier's Song, a Russian song, and Mein Herr und Gott, beginning of the prayer from Act One of Wagner's Lohengrin. The next singer, I dare say most listeners have never heard of. This is the mezzo Anna Davidovna Machik, whose dates are 1875 to 1934. Machik was a contralto, a deep and rich voice. She was born in Minsk, which is the capital of White Russia, Belarus. The critic and author Aida Fabia Arce studied with her and compiled on two albums published by OASI Records the four records that she made for Brunswick. Let's hear her in Aufenthalt, the Schubert song, and then a German language version of Ombra Mai Fu, of Handel. Anna Davidovna Machik,

Anna Meichik, in English transliteration, M-E-I-C-H-I-K, contralto, in two German language items, first Schubert's Aufenthalt, and then I don't know why she sang Omra Mai Fu in German, but she did. The most illustrious of all Russian opera singers, Fyodor Ivanovich Shalyapin, whose dates are 1873 to 1938. During the 20s, he left the Soviet Union. He did not make any critical remarks about the then government of his native country, but he did not respond to requests that he return to sing there. And then, in 1927, the Soviet regime had given him the title of Narodny Artist, People's Artist, and it took this title away and took it back. Shalyapin was both stunned and very angry, although he said very little about it. But there was a press conference in Austria where he couldn't restrain himself anymore and made some critical remarks. We will listen to a duet from Dargomyshki's Rusalka. This is the duet from Between the Prince and the Miller. This from 1931. His tenor partner here is Georgi Pozemkovsky. Pozemkovsky was born in 1890. I don't know the date of his death. He fled the scene in Russia after 1917 and went to Paris, where many of these Russian emigres went. There was a Russian opera company in Paris, and many of them sang with that. He also sang in England and France, especially in Nice. This is the scene in Act Three where the miller, the basso role sung by Shalyapin, has become deranged after his daughter's death, which was a reaction to her rejection by the prince, sung by the tenor here. And finally, after many memories and many sad thoughts, the prince invites the miller to come to his mansion. The miller angrily rejects this and attacks the prince, who is extricated by some huntsmen in the area. Shalyapin and Pozemkovsky.

Oh,

The duet between the prince and the miller from Dargomishki's Rusalka, with two Russian emigre singers, both of whom came to Paris after the revolution. Tenor, as he called himself in France, Georgi Posimkovsky, and the most famous of all Russian opera singers, Fyodor Ivanovich Shalyapin. And we have more material coming up for you. Let's go now from Boris Godunov of Mussorgsky. We'll hear the monologue of Boris. This will be sung by basso Sidor Belarsky. Belarsky was born in Odessa in 1900. He came to this country in 1930. I don't know a date of death for Sidor Belarsky, but he sang with a number of American opera companies. He sang with Toscanini. If you get the Toscanini recording of Fidelio, which I believe is a broadcast, you'll find Belarsky in the role of Rocco. And he made a 10-inch LP for RCA of Russian arias. So we'll play him singing Boris's monologue.

0: We've just heard Basso Sidor Belarsky in the monologue of Boris Godunov from the opera that name by Mussorgsky.
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2: Tonight on Evening at the Opera, we present another in a series of programs by Doug Fox, who was co-founder of Evening at the Opera and hosted from 1983 to 2016. 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
0: Galina Vishnevskaya. Vishnevskaya, as you may know, was basically kicked out of the Soviet Union with her husband, the cellist Rostropovich. This was, according to her and her autobiography, Galina, was a deliberate plan by her to get her husband out because she felt he was going down the tube rapidly. The Soviets had taken away all his choice, conducting and solo cellist jobs, and he was drinking too much, according to her, and just going to pot. So the regime let them leave for a two-year period. Before that period was up, the regime announced, remember, Shalyapin had his title of Narodny Artist taken away by the regime. In 1978, Vishnevskaya and Rostropovich had their citizenship revoked, so one step further. And they stayed in the West until the collapse of the Soviet regime. We'll listen to Vishnevskaya in excerpts from Verdi's Traviata. She'll sing the last act aria, Addio del Passato, all of this sung in Russian, of course. Then she'll be joined briefly by tenor Sergei Lemeshev as we go to the end of the opera. Galina Vishnevskaya, who was born, Galina Pavlovna, who was born in 1926.

Excerpts in the Last Act of Traviata in Russian, Galina Vishnevskaya and Sergei Lemeshev. Here's the illustrious Jenny Terrell, dates approximately 1900 to 1973. As far as we can make out, because Terrell tried her best to disguise many aspects of her life and career, she was born in Vitebsk in Russia, and we know she died in New York in 1973. Her real name was, last name was Davidovich or Davidova, and her family must have had money because they left, when they left the Soviet Union and came west, there was no problem, there were no economic problems for them. Her last name is an anagram of El Tour, who was her teacher. And after singing in Europe, including the Paris Opera, and I think the Opera Comique, she came to the United States where she sang widely. She had roles written for her. She often performed in concert with Leonard Bernstein, who wrote solo pieces for her in some of her works. Here we have a 1946 recording of Una Voce Poco Fa from the Barber Seville, Jenny Terrell.

Jenny Terrell, Una Voce Poco Fa, from the Barber Seville. If you've just tuned in, you're listening to Fine Arts Radio's Evening at the Opera. Tonight,

Riga in 1880 and died, I believe, in Switzerland in 1938. He left about 1915 before the revolution. He created roles in two of Rachmaninoff's operas, The Covetous Knight and Francesca da Rimini. He didn't stay married to her, but he was married for a while to Lydia Yakovlevna Lipkovskaya, whose dates are approximately 1882 to 1958. She was born in Russia and she died in Beirut in Lebanon. She fled in 1919 through China to the USA, then returned for operatic concert appearances from 1927 to 1929. One source even says that she sang Traviata in Odessa in 1941. This is not corroborated by any other source, so I can't bet the ranch on it. I was told by one of my steadfast helpers when I put these Russian programs together, Dr. Alexander Rivkin, a native Leningrader, that Lipkovskaya, when she left after the revolution, she then returned and was very popular, especially among students and young people. There were Lipkovskaya postcards, etc., etc. I know she had a Lipkovskaya waltz, which unfortunately I don't have a recording of. And his parents told Dr. Rivkin that the Soviets didn't like all this attention, and they said she was a speculator in jewelry. They brought her in for questioning. Of course, in that regime, when they bring you in for questioning, if you can get out of there after the questioning, that's recommended. So she left at that point. They will be heard in two duets. The first is from Rigoletto, Figlia Mio Padre, recorded in 1911, and from Thomas Hamlet, sung in Italian. This is the duet, Nega se puoi la luce, deny the light if you can, but you can't deny my love. That one from 1914, Bakhlanov and Lipkovskaya.

in his Western first name, guys, George Baklanov and Lydia Lipkovskaya in duets from Rigoletto and the Hamlet of the French composer Thomas. Well, let's give you one of the most popular of all singers to come out of the Soviet Union. This is the tenor, and I don't know if we've had a tenor yet tonight, the tenor Mikhail Alexandrovich. Alexandrovich's dates are 1914 to 2002. He was born in Latvia and died in Munich. He emigrated in 1971. That emigration was always a process of several years of applications, and various torments were inflicted on the people who requested to emigrate while they were waiting. In Alexandrovich's case, we know that his records, and he was a perennial top seller in the Soviet Union, were taken out of the stores and destroyed. At the radio stations, tapes of broadcasts were erased. Vindictive, that's the term that Dr. Rybkin used when he spoke to us at the Record Collectors Society about the Soviet regime. But he did get out, and he went to Israel and to Canada and the United States. We'll hear him here in a 1956 recording. He would be age 42 then, of Rachel Quand du Seigneur from A la Vise la Juive, the Jewish woman. And he will sing this in Russian, Misha or Mikhail Alexandrovich.

Mikhail Alexandrovich in Rachel Conduce in Europe from La Juive, sung in Russian. It's a good thing that he made so many records, because I think we've got copies of all of them, even though the Soviets destroyed them by the thousands. Let me gather my thoughts and my materials, and let's continue. Let's go now to Ira Malanyuk. Ira Osipivna Malanyuk, Ukrainian singer, born in Ukraine in 1919. Somehow, in the period before and actually during the war, because she got to Austria in 1944, she got from what was Lvov in Ukraine, Russia, Poland. It's switched around so many times. Now Lviv, because it's in Ukraine, where she studied with the famous Polish bass Adam Didur. She made it to Vienna, and her career after that was in the West. I have no details of how she made it. I have an amazing case coming up a little later of a tenor who crossed the lines during the war. I've never quite been able to figure this out. But Malanyuk had a very nice career in the West. She sang at the Bayreuth Wagner Festival. She sang Verdi, and that's what she's singing here. This is a broadcast from West German radio under conductor Ferenc Fricsai, 1953, out of Cologne. The third act of Trovatore, sung in German. This is the scene where Azucena is looking for her son Manrico when she comes across the camp of the Conte di Luna and is interrogated by the Count, and his retainer Ferrando, who realizes this is the woman that he thinks who threw the Count's brother into the fire and killed him when he was an infant. That isn't quite what happened, but it's enough to get her taken to the stake. Ira Malanyuk is Azucena. The Conte di Luna is Josef Metternich, baritone, and Ferrando is sung by basso Wilhelm Schirp.

The Ukrainian mezzo Ira Malaniuk, joined by baritone Josef Metternich and basso Wilhelm Schirp in the Act 3 confrontation of Azucena and the Conte di Luna from Trovatore, sung here in German. Continuing, let's take a look at perhaps the, of all the singers I have here, perhaps the last one to come out of the Soviet Union into the West. I heard this singer in Philadelphia in 1983 in Tchaikovsky's Queen of Spades. This is the tenor Vladimir Popov, P-O-P-O-V, born in Moscow in 1947. He was at the Bolshoi from 1977 to 1981. He studied from 1981 to 1982 in Milano, probably involved at La Scala, and then he came to the United States, which means to me that he defected because he stayed here. And he was singing at the Met by 1984. We'll hear him in two items. The first is a performance of Verdi's Macbeth from 1987, I believe, and the second is the first aria of German from the Queen of Spades. This is from that 1983 Philly performance that I saw. Vladimir Popov.

0: Tenor Vladimir Popov, first in the tenor aria from Verdi's Macbeth, second the first act aria Ya imeni io ne znaio from Tchaikovsky's Picovaya Dama, The Queen of Spades.
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2: Tonight on Evening at the Opera, we present another in a series of programs by Doug Fox, who was co-founder of Evening at the Opera and hosted from 1983 to 2016. 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
0: We're halfway through Evening at the Opera, Russian emigre singers. One of the great names among Russian opera singers, Maria Nikolaevna Kuznetsova, born in Odessa in 1880, died in Paris in 1966. She left in 1917 after the revolution began. I've heard all kinds of romantic stories about how she smuggled herself out. She was a big star, both in Russia and in the West. She was a beautiful woman, a great actress, a dancer as well as a singer, and just have to look at her photos. You see that, no question, she was a knockout, a beautiful woman. And she will be singing two items for us. We'll begin with her singing of A Forse Lui from Traviata, 1920, in Paris. When she moved to France, she changed from Maria Kuznetsova to Marie Kuznetsov. And then we'll hear her in a Russian item from Ruslan I Lyudmila of Glinka, O Moi Ratmir, O My Ratmir, Maria Kuznetsova.

two oldies by the great historic singer Maria Kuznetsova, known in France as Marie Kuznetsov. First, A Forse Lui from Traviata, second from Glinka's Ruslani Lyudmila, O Moi Ratmir. Another emigrant from Russia was a singer who became very well known in this country. I'm sure many of you heard him. The radio, TV, perhaps as I did at the New York City Opera, where I saw him make his debut in Traviata when he was, let's see now, he was close to 60 years old, Igor Gorin. Igor Gorin was born in Ukraine as Ignaz Greenberg. He emigrated first to Austria, then eventually to this country, where again he was for some time a very popular figure, primarily as a radio, TV, and concert singer. We'll listen to him sing in his 64th year, Maria di Rohan of Donizetti, Amici, il vedi al mio liberatore io chiedi, gemmea di tetro, and then we'll have a brief excerpt from a 1951 appearance on the Firestone Hour, so I thought I'd put it on.

As their next number, Igor Gorin and the Firestone Chorus and Orchestra join in the traditional New Year's Eve song, Auld Lang Syne. Our studio audience will repeat the first stanza, and we invite you to join us in your home.

happy to have had you with us this evening. And we invite you to tune in again next Monday at the same time, either on radio or television, when the voice of Firestone will present the soprano star of the Metropolitan Opera Company, concert stage, radio, and television, Rhesa Stevens. On January 14th, we will present Lawrence Melchior. On January 21st, Dorothy Warren Show. And on January 28th, Eugene Conway. In February, our soloists will be Vidu Sayal, Ferruccio Tagliavini, Eleanor Stever, and Thomas L. Thomas. So, be sure to listen to the voice of Firestone every Monday evening to hear this all-star cast of the world's great artists and the rich musical interpretations of Howard Barlow and the Firestone Orchestra.

concert Voice of Firestone, and I admit it was cruel of me to let the announcer go on with the singers you could hear over the next 2 months, which was typical for the Voice of Firestone. Well, there's no Voice of Firestone and nothing like it, and some of us would say no such singers anymore. But be that as it may, we have these wonderful recordings. So let's go now to the tenor Yvan Jadan. We transliterate that in English as Z-H-A-D-A-N. Sometimes you'll see it spelled with a J because we don't have a J letter in the English language. Jadan's story is really an amazing one. He was a top tenor at the Bolshoi. He was born in 1902. His dates are 1902 to 1995. My source for this information is Joseph Stremlin in New York City, who's writing yet another book on Shalyapin. And he tells me he has almost all of Yvan Jadan's recordings, and that there was a 1937 Pushkin Memorial Concert where one of the items was sung by Kozlovsky, one by Yemishev, and one by Jadan. So for Jadan to be in the company those two other top tenors shows how greatly he was esteemed. He was in his dacha outside Moscow in 1941, and with a group of six other musicians. In November, they crossed the front line to the German lines, and eventually they were sent, I think, to Austria to a convent where he worked as a handyman. He was interned by Americans and then came to this, American troops, and then came to this country. I questioned Joseph Stremlin. I said, how could anyone survive going across from the Russian to the German lines in World War II, and why would they do this? And Joseph, who is himself an emigrant from the Soviet Union, said they thought anything would be better than life under Stalin. They didn't know about life in Nazi Germany. They had been ordered to return to Moscow, and if at this late date they went back to Moscow, they knew they would certainly be sent to Gulag or have a similar fate. Once he came here, there was no real American career. He had one New York recital. Joseph Stremlin felt it was hard to get bookings in New York with the feelings of left-wing intellectuals at that time, if you were someone who had fled the Soviet Union. In any case, Yvan Jadan will be heard first in Rachmaninoff's song, What Happiness, and the folk song, Chupchik, which refers to a lock of hair, forelock. The first is a beautiful, passionate song, and the second's just a lot of fun, and I think you get a sense of Jadan's passionate nature. And then we'll hear him singing the English language song of Giannini, Tell Me, Oh Blue, Blue Sky, Yvan Jadan.

Tenor Ivan Jadan in three items. Rachmaninoff's song, What Happiness. Then we went to the folk song, Chupchik, Lock of Hair. And Vittorio Giannini's Tell Me, O Blue, Blue Sky. A shame that the career could not have continued in the United States at the level it did in Soviet Union, but he never had any complaints. He said he was just glad to be able to live in the United States and to escape from the Soviet Union. Let's play for you Yevgenia Zareska, or as she called herself in the West, Eugenia Zareska, Ukrainian mezzo. This singer was born in the city of Lvov, which is now Lviv, switching from Poland to Ukraine in 1910, died in Paris in 1979. She also studied with Adam Didor in Lvov, and then went to Vienna before the war, where she won a competition in 1938. She was in a number of recordings, including the EMI recording of Boris Godunov with Boris Christoph and Nikolai Gedda. But we're going to hear her in operetta. Here's a 1958 recording of Offenbach's La Grande Duchesse de Gerolstein. And she'll be heard in these numbers. Ah, que j'aime les militaires, I love soldiers. Voici le sabre de mon père, here's the sword of my father. And dites-lui qu'on l'a remarqué, distingué, you tell him this for me. Eugenia Zareska.

Well, that took some doing, but we finally got Eugenia Zareska in those three numbers from Offenbach's Grand Duchesse. Let's look at another tenor. This is Yosef Rogachevsky, a Ukrainian singer who became French. Rogachevsky's dates are 1891 in Ukraine to 1985 in Belgium. Nice long life. He made his operatic debut in 1922 in Toulouse. He was in the French army in World War I, having emigrated to France and to the West before the Russian Revolution. He had a brilliant career at the leading opera houses, such as the Paris Opera. Later on, he became the administrator of the Monet, the leading Belgian opera house in Brussels, and after that, taught. He'll be heard in two numbers from Bizet's Pearl Fishers. First, the aria Je crois entendre encore, and second, De mon ami fleur endormie, Yosef Rogachevsky.

Highlights from Bizet's Pearl Fishers, sung by tenor Josef Rogaczewski. Now, Maria Samoilovna Davidova, who's a mezzo, born in St. Petersburg in 1888, I don't have a date of death. She sang in Paris, in Europe, and South America, but she went back and forth to the USSR, but after a certain point, got out. We'll hear her in duet, a part of the duet between the false Dmitri and Marina from Boris Godunov, with Dmitri Smirnov, one of the leading tenors of his time. Smirnov dates are 1882, born in Moscow, died in Riga in Latvia in 1944. He fled west after the revolution in 1919. However, he returned to Leningrad in 1941 for a concert right before the war. And in 1929, 10 years later after he left, he had given a tour of Russia and was on the Russian radio. So some of these emigres also made some returns. Smirnov will also be heard in a very famous recording that I played once before. It's on this wonderful set from Marston, Meyerbeer on record, 1899 to 1913, 3-CD set. And they're coming out with a second Meyerbeer set in the near future. This is the big aria of Raoul from Les Huguenots, the French's Plus Blanche que la Blanche Hermine, which he'll sing in Russian from 1913. Maria Davidova and Dmitri Smirnov.

0: two selections. We began with Maria Davidova and Dmitry Smirnov in the Boris Godunov duet for tenor and mezzo, and then heard that famous recording of Smirnov in Les Huguenots of Meyerbeer, which is available on the Meyerbeer on record set from Marston 53009-2.
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0: We're going to play two in a row now. First, we'll hear the mezzo Ira Petina, P-E-T-I-N-A, who sang at the Met. A nice career, the Met and a number of other venues. Petina was born in St. Petersburg in 1907. I don't have a day of death. Her father was the Tsar's personal adjutant. In the United States, coming to the United States in 1930, she studied at the Curtis Institute and was at the Met from 33 to 50. Also sang at the Chicago, San Francisco, and Berlin operas, and on Broadway, especially in the Song of Norway and Candide. Ira Petina, she'll be heard in the Lakmé duet with Lily Pons, Sous le Dôme Épais. Then we'll go to Ksenia Belmas. Belmas is Ukrainian. Her dates are 1889 and 1961. She left in 1921, and she'll be heard in Visi d'Arte from Tosca.

0: Ira Pettina and Lily Palms in the Loch May duet. Then we heard Ksenia or Xenia Belmas in Visi d'Arte. So, we're coming down the home stretch, and we're going to hear an interesting figure, Vladimir Rosing. Rosing, when he came to this country, billed himself as Val Rosing, as people with the name Vladimir sometimes do. Vladimir Sergeyevich Rosing, St. Petersburg, 1890, Los Angeles, 1963. He got a law degree in Russia. He performed in the West before the revolution. Later came to this country where he was director of the Eastman School of Music and of a series of opera troupes. We'll hear him in two items. The first is Mussorgsky's song, Darling Savishna. Savishna is retarded, and he's crazy about this beautiful girl who just mocks him very cruelly for his love for her. It's a very sad song. And then we'll hear from the Messiah, Comfort Ye in Every Valley. That one from 1950, Savishna's from 35. You may hear Victor Hahn and Greg Audette, from whom I got this material. This is from a broadcast on Vermont Public Radio in 2001. Do the intro here. Vladimir Rosing.
1: We have some more wonderful emigre recordings, and Victor and Greg, I'm just going to ask you gentlemen to alternate until we finish this segment, please. Greg, you're next.
2: Vladimir Rosing, born in St. Petersburg in 1890, who left Russia in 1912 for a highly variegated career abroad, primarily in England and the United States, not only on stage and in concert, but as an operatic director and producer, even including a stretch in the 20s as head of Rochester's Eastman School of Music. A voice perhaps more expressive than inherently beautiful, but of great technical command, exhibited in probably the most wide-ranging repertory of any major singer of the century. That breadth isn't on his records, which feature mainly his Russian and mainline Western operatic, and even more his inexhaustible repertory of Russian song. But thanks to his son Richard Rosing, he'll be heard today on the air for perhaps the first time in a half century in Baroque, specifically a radio tape of a slightly cut performance of the Comfort Ye, Every Valley from the Messiah made around 1950. The famous Rosing breath control still intact, and displaying altogether an amazing mastery of a foreign idiom by a Russian singer. It's preceded by a 1935 recording of Mussorgsky's Darling Savishna, one of the thumbnail Mussorgsky character sketches, the village idiot pouring himself out hopelessly to the village beauty, and breathless in quite another sense.
3: 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Hey, hey, hey, hey.

0: The final study in contrast, Vladimir Rosing in Mussorgsky's Darling Savishna and a slightly cut performance of The Comfort Ye Every Valley from Messiah.
1: Vladimir Rosing, as narrated by Greg Audette. Greg Audette died earlier this year. He's sorely missed, helped this program in so many ways, as well as general help to record collectors, especially those of us interested in Russian repertory and singers. We now have for you the Latvian mezzo Maša Predit, P-R-E-D-I-T. And Predit was born in Dvinsk, Latvia, in 1912. She did mostly concert work. As far as I'm able to make out, she appears to have left Latvia while it was an independent country between the two wars, and was in Italy from 1945 on. We'll hear her in two songs of Mussorgsky. The first is Night, Noc, and the second is Where Are You, Little Star, Gdje ti zvjezdochka? Maša Predit, 1950.

the Latvian mezzo Maša Praidit, 1950 recordings of two songs of Mussorgsky, Nauč and Tell Me Little Star. Here we have a package of three singers for you. We begin with Nina Tarasova. Tarasova, and I am indebted to Larry Holdridge's latest record catalog for this info. I have no other info on her. In 1918, married U.S. diplomat Stuart Voss in Russia and came to the USA. She was particularly successful in Russian folk music and gave concerts in Carnegie Hall as late as 1946. She'll be heard in the song Kalinka, about that little tree. Then we'll hear Yelena Sadovain. Yelena Alexeyevna Sadovain billed herself as Ellen Sadovain in the West. She was born in 1894 in Kiev or in Finland, and I have no death date. She came west in 1917, made her debut in the war in Russia, had a substantial career in France, Belgium, and the United Kingdom. We'll hear her in an excerpt from Massenet's Don Quixote, J'ai bien assez de mes tristesses. I've had plenty of my sadness. And finally, we'll hear Maria Kurienka, K-U-R-E-N-K-O. Kurienka, Maria Mikhailovna Kurienka, dates 1890 to 1980. She left in 1923 and continued her career in New York.

We've just heard items by the Russian emigre singers Nina Tarasova, Ellen Saraven, and Maria Kurienka. We're going to listen first to Oda Slobodskaya. Dr. Alexander Rivkin tells me her last name is an exception to the rule that you don't stress the Skaya on female endings. And I said, well, how can that be? And he said, that's just the way it is. We'll listen to Rachmaninoff's song Lilacs. What can we tell you about Slobodskaya, born 1888 in Vilnius in Lithuania, died in London in 1970, went to Paris in 1921, substantial international career. Then we'll hear Kyra Vane. Kyra Vane, V-A-Y-N-E, was born Kyra Knopmus from a Baltic family in Russia in 1916 and left the Soviet Union in 1924. And she'll be heard in the Bach Guno Ave Maria.

Oda Slobodskaya, born in Vilna in 1895, who had a short but highly successful career in Russia immediately following the revolution, emigrating to Paris in 1922, and later one of the stars of its opera Russe. In the 30s, she left for London, appearing at Covent Garden and the Drury Lane Theatre under Beecham. Her career was effectively over by the end of World War II, but enjoyed a short and rather remarkable Indian summer in concert and on records in the latter 50s and early 60s. From her very first recording session, 1931, we hear Rachmaninoff's song The Lilac, showing the beautiful light soprano with which she began, then leaped to 1962, very near the end when things were different but still potent. The music is by Stravinsky.

Bohdas Slobodskaya in Rachmaninoff's song Lilacs. Russian emigre singers. And we're going to hear as our last singer Natalia Yuzhina, or she called herself Natalia Yermolenko Yuzhina, the leading dramatic soprano of her time in Russia and someone who went to the West in 1917 to London. She was born in Kiev in 1881 and died in Paris in 1937. Natalia Stepanovna Yuzhina. And we will hear the artist in an excerpt from Pikovaya Dama, the midnight aria of Liza, Ah, I Am Weary.

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violinist Isaac Stern, violist Jamie Laredo, Yo-Yo Ma cello, Emmanuel Ax piano, and the Piano Quartet No. 3 by Johannes Brahms.

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1: Here is pianist Edil Biret to perform Franz Liszt's transcription of Senta's Ballad from Wagner's The Flying Dutchman.

character Senta's Ballad from The Flying Dutchman by Richard Wagner, as transcribed by his father-in-law, Franz Liszt, and played by Edil Biret. I hope very much that you can spend some time with me now. I'm Peter Van de Graaff, and this is the music which opens and concludes the opera by Richard Wagner, Tristan und Isolde, the Prelude and Liebestod. Love, Death. This is the New York Philharmonic, conducted by Pierre Boulez.

New York Philharmonic, Pierre Boulez conducting, and the Prelude and Liebestod from Richard Wagner's Tristan und Isolde. Peter Schickley had some fun with the opening motif from that piece in writing his last tango in Bayreuth. Here is that with the New York Bassoon Quartet.

0: The New York Bassoon Quartet performing The Last Tango in Bayreuth, based on the opening of Tristan und Isolde by Peter Schickli.
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0: And let's stick with tangos for a bit. This is the Brazilian Tango by Brazilian composer Ernesto Nazareth, played by Gabriela Montero.

Gabriela Montero, and the Brazilian Tango by Ernesto Nazareth. Here's the duo Similia, twins actually performing together, this from The History of the Tango by the Argentinian composer Astor Piazzolla.

That's from The History of the Tango by Astor Piazzolla, performed by Similia. Turning now to some music by the German-Italian composer Ermanno Wolf Ferrari. Had a very successful career as an operatic composer in the early 20th century, although his operas are rarely seen or heard today. This is his Suite Concertino for a bassoon and orchestra with Giuseppe Ciabocchi and the Rome Symphony Orchestra, conducted by Francesco Lavecchia.

Some music by a very interesting composer. He was a wonderful artist, visual artist, painter, named Ermanno Wolf Ferrari, born to Italian and German parents, and lived in both places, in Venice and in Munich, back and forth. That was his Suite Concertino in F, with Giuseppe Ciabocchi playing bassoon, joined by the Rome Symphony Orchestra, and the conductor was Francesco Lavecchia. Here's a duo for bassoons by Orlando Di Lasso.

0: couple of members of New York Kammermusiker and that duo by Orlando Di Lasso.
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0: I hope that you're able to spend some time with me. I'm Peter Van de Graaff. I'm going to bring you a string quartet by a very talented composer who was of the vintage of Haydn and Mozart. Her name is Maddalena Lombardini Sirmen. Sirmen, her married name. She was a violinist and a singer, and, of course, composer. We'll listen to a string quartet of hers. We have right now some music from early Spain, from the Sephardic Jewish tradition, Pajarico, tú te llamas. Your name is Pajarico, and this is Hesperian 21, led by Jordi Savall.

so much music has been discovered and recorded by Jordi Savall and his Hesperian 21. That's a good example there. A traditional Sephardic melody, Pajarico, tú te llamas. Your name is Pajarico. This is based on a tune which is, no one knows who wrote it, but it probably originates in Spain. La Folia de España, the madness, craziness of Spain. These variations are by Arcangelo Corelli, probably the best known set of variations on that famous melody. Here is Jordi Savall with an ensemble.

So famous is that set of variations that it was often thought that Corelli himself wrote the melody, but he did not. It's variations on La Folia de España, and the ensemble was joined by Jordi Savall. More music from Italy. This is music by a very fine violinist and opera singer and composer. Her name is Maddalena Lombardini. She sometimes went by Sirmen, which was her married name, and this is her string quartet number 3. It's performed by the Allegri Quartet.

The Allegri String Quartet, and that music by Maddalena Lombardini, her string quartet number 3 in G minor. Here's a little violin duet by that same composer.

0: The violin was her instrument, and she played it professionally, did Maddalena Lombardini. That little duet there was played by Shelby Yamin and Sarah Blyle Douglas.
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0: Something quite a bit different now from the early Italian music we've been hearing. This is the Oriental Rhapsody. It's a symphonic poem, Eastern-inspired, by Alexander Glazunov. And this is the USSR Symphony Orchestra, conducted by Yevgeny Sviatlanov.

Alexander Glazunov, one of the many Russian composers inspired by exotic things of the East, as evidenced in that Rhapsody for Orchestra called the Oriental Rhapsody. And that performance was by Yevgeny Sviatlanov leading the USSR Symphony Orchestra. This is by Glazunov's contemporary Alexander Scriabin. It's a prelude, Opus 74. This is late music by Scriabin, and Pierce Lane is the pianist.

0: composer Alexander Scriabin marked that piece slow, vaguely, and indecisively. It's a prelude, and Pierce Lane played it.
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0: A couple of performances here by the ensemble from Canada, La Pietà. And let's begin with this by the Estonian composer Arvo Pärt. It's called Summa, S-U-M-M-A. And it was originally a choral piece, as Arvo Pärt often did. He made many different arrangements of single pieces of music, and in this case for strings. It is a setting of the Credo text from the Latin Mass originally. Angèle Dubeau with La Pietà and Summa by Arvo Pärt.

That music inspired in part by medieval chant, Renaissance polyphony. It's called Summa, but it was composed in 1977 by the Estonian composer Arvo Pärt, and then arranged from the original choral piece for strings, as we heard it there with La Pietà. Peter Van de Graaff here with this music, which was inspired by a dream had by the violinist-composer of the Italian Baroque, Giuseppe Tartini. He dreamt that the devil appeared to him and played him some wildly exotic and difficult music. The composer woke up and wrote down whatever he could remember from the dream and worked it into this, which is now known as the Devil's Trill Sonata. It's arranged here for violin and ensemble, originally just for violin and a couple of continuo instruments, but here is Angèle Dubois with La Pietà.

Angèle Dubois soloing with and conducting La Pietà in the so-called Devil's Trill Sonata by the Italian Baroque violinist-composer Giuseppe Tartini. Which brings us to the Mephisto Waltz, the Devil's Waltz, or the Dance in the Village Inn by Franz Liszt, inspired by Goethe's Faust. Here is pianist Daniel Barenboim.

Pianist Daniel Barenboim and The Dance in the Village Inn, or the Mephisto Waltz No. 1 by Franz Liszt. From music inspired by the devil to music which is a setting of Gregorian chant from the church, harmonized by Liszt and played by Leslie Howard.

0: Liszt's harmonization of some chants from the Latin Requiem, played by Leslie Howard.
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0: Now we come to some Scottish music. This is by Scottish composer, first of all, Alexander Mackenzie, but it is also very Scottish-inspired by the Highlands. It's called the Pibroch Suite, Rachel Barton Pine with the Scottish Chamber Orchestra, conducted by Alexander Platt.

Rachel Barton Pine violin, Scottish Chamber Orchestra, Alexander Platt, the conductor, and that is the Pibroch, or Highland Suite, by Scottish composer Alexander Mackenzie. And here is a Scottish folk song arranged by Joseph Haydn. It's called The Ploughman. He arranged this for voice and a piano trio.

0: Lorna Anderson with the Eisenstadt Haydn Trio and Haydn's arrangement of that Scottish folk song called The Plowman.
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0: I'll be playing for you the Fourth Symphony of Beethoven with Andres Nelsons and the Vienna Philharmonic ahead. And a bit of Beethoven right now, the first of a couple of sets of variations we'll be hearing, and this based on a melody by a contemporary of Mozart's named Giovanni Paisiello, the famous aria Nel cor più non mi sento, but the variations by Beethoven. Cedric Tibergion, piano.

The melody was originally an aria from an opera called La Molinara by Giovanni Paisiello. A lot of composers have used that tune as the basis for variations, including, in the case we just heard, Beethoven. And the pianist was Cédric Tiberghien. Later on, more Beethoven, his Symphony No. 4. This is Peter van de Graaff with music for a chamber ensemble by a Belgian composer who died in his early 20s. His name is Guillaume Lequeur, and his theme with variations.

0: That was the Camerata Quartet performing some music written by a Belgian composer who died of typhoid fever the day after his 24th birthday, so it showed such enormous promise. And he was a pupil of César Franck, Guillaume Lequeu, L-E-K-E-U. That was his theme and variations.
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0: And this is a little etude by Louise Varonque.

an etude by Louise Farranque. Now it's on to Beethoven and the fourth of his nine symphonies, Symphony in B-flat major, Opus 60. This from recordings of all the Beethoven symphonies on the DG, Deutsche Grammophon label, with the Vienna Philharmonic, conducted by Andris Nelsons.

music by Beethoven, which actually had a couple of premieres. In 1806, the year of its composition, it had its premiere at his patron Prince Lobkowitz's palace, but then a couple of years later, the official premiere in Vienna at the Burgtheater. That was the Symphony No. 4 by Beethoven, and it was performed by the Vienna Philharmonic, Andris Nelsons, the conductor, a work which, although all the Beethoven symphonies are so well known, might be one of the lesser known, maybe overshadowed by the Third and the Fifth Symphonies. This is by a French Baroque guitarist-composer named Robert de Vizet. He titled this the Masquerade or Rondo.

0: although originally composed for the guitar, it was played there on the harp, on a Baroque harp specifically, by Andrew Lawrence King. It's called The Masquerade or Rondo by Robert de Vizet.
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0: Peter Van de Graaff here with you. Barry Tuckwell, famous as a horn player, and we will hear him in that role in just a few minutes. But first, we have him as conductor, leading the London Symphony Orchestra in this famous excerpt from Die Walküre by Richard Wagner.

That the Ride of the Valkyries from Die Walküre by Richard Wagner. Performance by the London Symphony Orchestra and the conductor, a man who's better known for his horn playing. We're going to hear him play the horn in a moment, Barry Tuckwell. Music for horn and orchestra for you. Glazunov is coming up in a moment in that role, but right now we have something by not Wolfgang Amadeus Mozart, but his father, Leopold Mozart, who wrote a very successful horn concerto in D. Barry Tuckwell plays that now with the Academy of St. Martin in the Fields, conducted by Sir Neville Mariner.

That was a great horn player, Barry Tuckwell, with the Academy of St. Martin in the Fields, led by Sir Neville Mariner. Music by the father of Wolfgang Amadeus Mozart, Leopold Mozart, his D major horn concerto. This also for horn and orchestra. It is by Alexander Glazunov, and he called it the Idyll, the Idyll, an idyllic work for horn and strings. We have as soloist now Anton Hummer with the RIAS Sinfonietta, directed by Jiří Staněk.

Anton Hammer played the horn solo there with the strings of the RIAS Sinfonietta. It stands for Radio in the American Sector. It's a Berlin group, and you recall after World War II, Berlin was divided into various sectors, each governed by one of the Allied countries. This was in the American sector. Jiří Stadek was the conductor. That's called the Idyll, the Idyll, by Glazunov. Not as in someone's idolizing someone, but the idol as in idyllic or restful. That's what is reflected in that piece. It's a nice sentiment to have, restful, reflective. We're going to hear some more idols right now. Let's begin with this one from the album for the young, or album for children, literally, by Cécile Chaminade. This Idyll, idol, is played by Peter Jacobs.

0: from the album for children by Cécile Chaminade. That was Peter Jacobs at the piano for the Idylle, the Idyll.
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0: Here is an Idyll four-string orchestra by Leos Janáček. It's interesting how this is one of his better-known pieces, certainly not the best-known by any means, but a better-known work, and yet it was written very early in his life and wasn't published until many years after his death. The Idylle, the Idyll four-string orchestra, written when Janáček was about 23 years old is all. It's a work in seven movements, almost a little serenade for strings, really. And these are the strings of the Seattle Symphony Orchestra. The conductor here is Gerard Schwartz.

music composed by Leos Janáček, the Czech composer. He was 23 years old when he wrote that piece. It wasn't published till after his death. It's called the Idyll, the Idyll, the idyllic, restful work. Seattle Symphony Strings, Gerard Schwartz. We've been hearing a lot of idylls, idols. We have one more, also by a Czech composer, in fact. This is by Bedřich Smetana. František Rauch is the pianist, and this is from the Sketches by Smetana.

0: That idyllic work was by Bedřich Smetana, the Czech composer, and it comes from his Sketches, Opus 4. That recording was with pianist František Rauch, an idyll. You think of idling away your time, something just restful, idyllic.
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2: Music to ease you into another day is coming up on Morning Classics. I'm Gary Girard, looking forward to hearing one of Jean-Marie Leclerc's trio sonatas, a chamber symphony for horn and strings by Leopold Mozart, Igor Stravinsky's ballet scenes, and our first work, an 18th century Italian concerto by Giovanni Battista Bergolesi. It's the Concerto in G. Claudio Simone leads I Solisti Veneti, and the flute soloist is James Galway.

Music by Giovanni Battista Pergolesi. The Concerto in G Major, we heard Claudio Simoni and I Solisti Vanity with James Galway in that performance. I'm Gary Gerard. Hope you had a good night. Looking ahead, we'll be hearing one of Jean-Marie Leclerc's trio sonatas and ballet scenes by Igor Stravinsky. We'll focus now on music for the horn and strings by Leopold Mozart. This work is dated 1752. It's a chamber symphony, and it'll be performed by Concerto Rotterdam, the horn soloist, Hermann Jurassen, the music of Leopold Mozart.

0: We've been listening to A Chamber Symphony for Horn and Strings by Leopold Mozart. Concerto Rotterdam was conducted by Heinz Friesen, and the horn soloist was Hermann Jurassen.
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0: So great was the success of Corelli's trio sonatas in the early 18th century that it has been said all the composers in Paris set themselves to writing sonatas in the Italian manner, and Leclerc was among them. Around 1730, Jean-Marie Leclerc published 6 trio sonatas. In his Opus 4, we'll hear the trio sonata in G minor. Here's London Baroque.

That was the Trio Sonata No. 5 in G minor by Jean-Marie Leclerc, and we heard London Baroque, music especially for this early morning hour. And now we jump ahead to the year 1945, when this work was first performed, Ballet Scenes by Igor Stravinsky. Michael Tilson Thomas conducts the London Symphony Orchestra.

0: a work commissioned by impresario Billy Rose. In 1944, he decided to risk a plunge into the world of high culture with a review called The Seven Lively Arts. One of the dance numbers he requested was this score by Stravinsky, Ballet Scenes. Michael Tilson Thomas and the London Symphony Orchestra for you on Morning Classics. I'm Gary Girard. Thanks for listening.
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0: Music by composer Heavyweights, coming up in this hour on Morning Classics. Good morning, I'm Gary Girard as your host. We'll be hearing works by Beethoven, Mozart, Handel, and Dvorak, and among our performers, Yo-Yo Ma. How shall we begin? Well, we have the music for Goethe's Egmont, the overture by Beethoven. And in this performance, the Bamberg Symphony is conducted by Eugen Joachim.

A work of important contrasts by Beethoven, his Egmont Overture, which opened with heavy and oppressing music for the image of the subjugated Netherlands, and then moving along to, finally, the vehement triumph with the subsequent liberation. We heard the Bamberg Symphony, led by Eugen Jochum. And now we have a change of pace, music by Mozart, one of his last five piano trios, which were more chamber musical in style. The Bozar Trio performs Mozart's Piano Trio in B-flat, Kirkel 502.

0: Ah, Mozart, one of his piano trios. It was the piano trio in B-flat, Kirkel 502, and we heard the Beaux-Arts trio in that performance. Gary Gerard with you here on Morning Classics with music that helps you get a good start to your day.
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0: Yo-Yo Ma will be performing in a little while, the Rondo for Cello and Orchestra, by Antonín Dvořák. Let's turn to music by Handel, and since we just heard a work by Mozart, I thought it would be appropriate to have this quote by Mozart about Handel, for whom he had great respect. Handel understands effect better than any of us. When he chooses, he strikes like a thunderbolt. And here is one of the organ concertos by Handel. The organist is Marie-Claire Alain, and we'll hear the Jean-François Payard Chamber Orchestra in this performance. And you should be listening closely here. A short introduction leads to one of the most beautiful movements in all of Handel's concertos, the Concerto No. 8 in A major.

Music for the organ by Handel. That was the Organ Concerto No. 8 in A Major, and the organist in that performance was Marie-Claire Alain with the Jean-François Payard Chamber Orchestra. You're listening to Morning Classics, and we try to bring you music to get your day going in style. And we have music by Dvorak next. I actually had a conversation about Dvorak's music with a friend of mine who was praising the Concerto for Cello and Orchestra by Dvorak, but in that same conversation he said, you know, there's this Rondo for Cello and Orchestra that was written by Dvorak, and that's the one I really like best. So let's see if you agree with him. Here we have the Rondo for Cello and Orchestra in G, Opus 94 by Dvorak, and it's Lauren Mazel leading the Berlin Philharmonic. The cellist is Yo-Yo Ma.

0: Well, I hope you enjoyed that work of Antonín Dvořák. It was his rondo for cello and orchestra in G, Opus 94. Lauren Mazel led the Berlin Philharmonic, and the cello soloist was Yo-Yo Ma. Baroque and Beyond, we bring you a wide variety of classical music here on Morning Classics. I'm Gary Girard. Thanks for being with us.
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0: If you had classical music in mind, you've come to the right place. Good morning. I'm Gary Girard as your host for Morning Classics. And coming up, we'll have a symphony by a Czech composer, a thematic work by a Dutch composer, and a waltz by a very familiar Austrian composer. We begin with the music of Franz Kramer, who was one of the most successful and influential of the many Czech composers active in Vienna at the turn of the 18th century. The extent of his reputation is indicated by the rapid spread of his published compositions in reprints and arrangements by German, French, Italian, Danish, and even American publishers. He wrote at least 300 works, nine of which were symphonies, and I have one of the earlier symphonies for you, Kramer's No. 2 in D, Opus 40. And you'll hear at the beginning, there's an impressive slow introduction in D minor that's very reminiscent of Mozart's Don Giovanni. Here's Matthias Bommert leading the London Mozart Players.

classical music to help get you going this morning. We heard Matthias Bommert leading the London Mozart Players in the Symphony No. 2, Opus 40, of Franz Krommer, who was born in 1795. Well, about 100 years later, Hendrik Andriessen was born in the Netherlands. He was a composer and organist, and he wrote in a musical idiom that revealed strong French influences, which I think you're going to hear in this next work. This is Andriessen's Variations on a Theme by Couperin, and it's a gorgeous work for orchestra featuring the flute and the harp. The Netherlands Radio Chamber Orchestra is led by David Porcelain, and the two soloists, flute, Paul Verhey, and harp, Ernestine Stoop. The music of Hendrik Andriessen.

0: Well, I certainly hope you enjoyed that work by the 19th century Dutch composer Hendrik Andriessen. Variations on a theme by Couperin. We heard the Netherlands Radio Chamber Orchestra, conducted by David Porcelain, and the flute soloist in that performance was Paul Verhey. The harpist was Ernestine Stoop. Gary Gerard with you on Morning Classics.
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0: How's your morning going? We hope we're bringing you music that helps start your day in style. Well, we've had a work by a Czech composer and one from the Netherlands, and now we move on to the Austrian composer I mentioned earlier, a famous Austrian composer. This is Johann Strauss II, one of his many waltzes. This is a performance by Johannes Wildner, leading the Polish State Philharmonic Orchestra in the Features Section Waltz, Opus 293. This was a work that Johann Strauss II contributed to the third annual ball of the Vienna Authors and Journalists Association, and it also was connected with a Parisian newspaper that first carried a separate sheet that featured a topical cultural content. Here we have it, the Features Section Waltz.

0: Ah, very pleasant. A waltz for you this morning here on Morning Classics. Maybe you were waltzing around to that one. It was a work of Johann Strauss, Jr., the feature section waltz, Opus 293. And in that performance, Johannes Wildner led the Polish State Philharmonic Orchestra. There's a little story behind this work that you might find interesting. It was dedicated to an organization called the Vienna Authors and Journalists Association, also known as Concordia. Down through the years, numerous composers dedicated their music to this influential group, and they regularly plundered the rich and varied journalistic vocabulary for suitable titles for their compositions. A little background for you there on music by Johann Strauss, Jr. During this hour, we also had a symphony by Franz Krommer and variations on a theme by Couperin by Hendrik Andreessen. Gary Gerard thanking you for joining us here on Morning Classics. Baroque and beyond, we bring you a wide variety of classical music every morning. So glad you could join us this morning for our musical journey.
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0: The Deming String Quartet will present an outdoor concert on Saturday, August 22nd at 3 p.m. at the Leroy Anderson House at 33 Grassy Hill in Woodbury, Connecticut. The concert will include Haydn String Quartet The Bird, the Villa-Lobos String Quartet No. 1, the Philip Glass String Quartet No. 2, and Tales from the Virginia Woods by Johann Strauss, Jr. The event is free and open to the public, but reservations are required via email at leroyandersonfoundation@gmail.com. 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

Energizing music from Antonin Dvorak, his Slavonic Dance, number 3 in A-flat major, opus 46. George Zell leading the Cleveland Orchestra. And just like that, Wednesday morning classics off to a good, energized start. I'm Michael Saylor. It's my pleasure to be your host between now and noon. In this hour, we have a few perhaps familiar names: Joseph Martin Krauss, John Dowland, we go back to the Renaissance for him, Giovanni Gabrieli, well, kind of the Renaissance for him as well, and Johann Fasch, among others. Let's continue with something from J.S. Bach. This is his flute sonata in E-flat major, BWV 1031. In this particular performance, it's the recorder you'll hear, not the flute. Marion Verbruggen plays the recorder, and Mitzi Meyerson is the harpsichordist.

Marion Verbruggen, recorder, and Mitzi Meyerson, harpsichord, with J.S. Bach's Flute Sonata in E-flat Major, BWV 1031. On now to the music of Joseph Martin Krauss. He was a true contemporary of Mozart's. They were both born in 1756. Krauss died a little less than a year after Mozart. He died in 1792, Mozart in 1791. This is Krauss's Rondo in F major. Jacques Dupré is the pianist.

Canadian pianist Jacques Duplay with Joseph Martin Krauss's Rondo in F major. And from the classical era, we step back in time to the late Renaissance, twice actually, first with music of John Dowland. This is the Most High and Mighty Christianus, the fourth king of Denmark, his Galliard, performed on the lute by Paul Odet.

Paul Odette playing the lute, John Dowland's The Most High and Mighty Christianus, the Fourth King of Denmark, his Galliard. And from two solo performances, we move on to a quintet, the Canadian Brass. This is Giovanni Gabrielli's Canzona per Sonare, number 2, or Song to Play, also dating back to the late Renaissance period.

0: Well, listening to that piece of music, I couldn't help but think of the expression, what's old is new again. From Giovanni Gabrielli, Canzona Persona, number 2, Song to Play, sounded like something a little bit more current, don't you think? It was the Canadian Brass performing.
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0: Michael Salut with you. It's a pleasure to be your host. If you're just joining, this is Wednesday Morning Classics on Fine Arts Radio. I'm here until noon. I hope you will join me. Consider it an open invitation. Even if you're coming and going, I know you may have a busy day. I'm going to be here. Join me when you can. Next, we have music of Johann Friedrich Fasch, his Suite number 1 in D major. The work is in 6 movements. It is interesting to note that Fasch composed 96, more or less, orchestral suites in the course of his career, and most of them remain in European libraries. They're available if somebody were interested in performing them. Pro Musica Kiev performs. Richard Kapp is the conductor.

Music of Johann Friedrich Fasch, his suite number 1 in D major, a work in 6 movements. Pro Musica Kiev performing Richard Kapp, the conductor. And on now to something from Georg Friedrich Handel, a Pasagaya. This is from suite number 7. The Pasagaya is a Baroque musical form from the Spanish street music arena. Yolanda Candanasas is the harpist.

0: From George Friedrich Handel's Suite No. 7, that was the Passacaglia, Yolanda Candonassis, the harpist.
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0: A very good morning. Michael Salet, your host, as we continue with Wednesday Morning Classics here on Fine Arts Radio. And a quick good morning to those of you who are just joining us as well. Welcome. It's nice to have your company. Are you off to a busy day? Well, I hope it's not too busy, and I hope that you enjoy the music along with it, whatever it is that you're doing. Let's continue now with an overture from Mozart from his opera Lucia Celia. This is the Academy of St. Martin in the Fields, Neville Mariner conducting.

An overture from Wolfgang Amadeus Mozart that was from the opera Lucio Silla. The Academy of St. Martin in the Fields performing Neville Marriner before he was Sir Neville Marriner conducting. On now to a Swedish composer, Lars Erik Larsson, his concertino for piano and string orchestra, Opus 45, number 12. Musica Svecii perform, Sven Verdi is the conductor, and Hans Paulsen is featured on the piano.

0: Music of Swedish composer Lars Erik Larsson, his Concertino for Piano and String Orchestra, Opus 45, number 12. Musica Sves C.I., performing Sven Verdi, the conductor, and Hans Paulsen was featured on the piano.
1: 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Dvorak's Symphony No. 8 is on the program Saturday night at 8, and the BSO will also be playing music by Leonard Bernstein and Florence Price. 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
0: Wednesday Morning Classics continues with the music of Franz Kromer, a quartet for bassoon and string trio. Interestingly about this string trio, it is scored for two viola and cello, no violins. Eckhard Hubner is the bassoonist, Johannes Luthi viola, Stuart Eaton viola, and Reinhard Latzko is the cellist. Franz Kromer's Quartet for Bassoon and String Trio.

music that bridged the classical into the early romantic period, but clearly with a classical sound. That was music of Franz Kromer, his quartet for bassoon and string trio, and that trio a bit unique, two viola and cello. Eckhard Hubner, the bassoonist, Johann Luthi, the viola in the first seat, Stuart Eaton, the violist in the second seat, and Reinhard Latzko, cello. On to something, well, as they say, different. We move on to music of Scott Joplin. This is the Sunflower Slow Drag, not rag, slow drag, a ragtime two-step. Roy Eaton is the pianist.

Always seems like it's time for ragtime. From Scott Joplin, Sunflower Slow Drag, a ragtime two-step. Roy Eaton, the pianist. Now down to Brazil for music of Zaquinho Gebreu. This is Tico Tico Non Fuba, Sparrow in the Cornmeal. You may recognize this melody, performed by the husband and wife team of Hirono Border, violin, and Philip Border, cello.

Well, did that melody bring back any memories from Brazilian composer Zequinho Gebreu, Tico Tico non Fuba, Hirono Porter, the violinist, and Philip Porter, the cellist. On now to something from Ray Vaughan Williams. This is a last movement from the Charterhouse Suite, Pezzo Ostinato. David Lloyd-Jones leads the English Northern Philharmonia.

And a little selection from the Charterhouse Suite music of Ray Vaughan Williams, David Lloyd Jones leading the English Northern Philharmonia. And we'll wrap up this hour with something from Alexander Glazunov from the ballet The Seasons. This is the Autumn Bacchanal.

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2: Michael Saylor, pleased to be your host as we move about halfway through Wednesday Morning Classics, this edition of Wednesday Morning Classics. If you're just joining us, welcome. It's very nice to have your company, and I hope your day is off to a terrific start. We have music now by Franz Schubert, his Symphony No. 5 in B-flat major. Deutsche listing is 485. Worth noting, Schubert was 19 years old when he wrote this piece. I always wonder, what was I doing at 19 years of age? It was composed in the fall of 1816. The work was inspired by, well, I think the only way to say it is Schubert's ongoing musical infatuation with Mozart. Naimi Järvi leads the Stockholm Sinfonietta in Schubert's Symphony No. 5.

0: the Mozart inspiration on full display, listening to Franz Schubert's Symphony No. 5 in B-flat major, Deutsche Listing 485. Naimi Järvi leading the Stockholm Sinfonietta.
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0: That was the voice of Don Wissman. You can find him here on WMNR Saturday mornings from 8 a.m. to noon. Do check him out. He's wonderful. We continue with music of Giacomo Meyerbeer. This is the Shepherd's Song, sung in the original German. The tenor is Robert Murray, Colin Bradbury clarinet, and Oliver Davies piano.

sung in the original German, the Shepherd's Song, music of Giacomo Meyerbeer. Robert Murray was the tenor, Colin Bradbury clarinet, and Oliver Davies piano. We continue with a vocalization. This time we move from tenor to soprano. Music is by Luca Antonio Predieri. This is Pace Una Volta, Peace Once. Susan Ryden is the soprano. Nicholas Eklund, trumpet, and the London Baroque, led by Charles Medlem.

And that second vocal offering, this time with a soprano, Susan Ryden. Nicholas Eklund on trumpet, the London Baroque under the direction of Charles Medlem. Luca Antonio Pedrieri, his Pace Una Volta, Peace Once. We move south now to the, to the southern part of Spain, to Andalusia, for music of Ernesto Lecuona, who actually is Cuban. This is entitled Alhambra. And it comes from the Suite Espanol. Thomas Torino is the pianist.

Thomas Torino performing Ernesto Lecuona's Alhambra. On to Antonio Vivaldi, his Concerto for Violin and Strings in D Major, Opus 12, Number 3. RV listing is 124. Musici di San Marco performs. Alberto Lizio is the musical director.

The music of Antonio Vivaldi, his Concerto for Violin and Strings in D major, Opus 12, number 3, RV 124. Alberto Rizzio leading the Musici di San Marco ensemble. We'll close out this hour with music of Samuel Barber, a quick look at one of the three sketches from his 1923-1924 work. This is entitled Love Song. Daniel Pollack is the pianist.

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2: 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This is Michael Salet, your host for Wednesday Morning Classics here on Fine Arts Radio. If you're just joining us, well, not only welcome, but I hope you're having a good day. And for those of you who have been along, thank you so much for keeping us tuned in, whether you're listening over the air or perhaps you're streaming. We open up with music of Aram Khachaturian, selections from the 1939 ballet Gayan. And this first piece is likely to catch your attention, and there's a good chance you've probably heard it before. I'll leave it for you to figure that out. Alexander Lazarev leads the Bolshoi Symphony Orchestra in Khachaturian selections from Gayan.

plenty of high energy in Guyane, the ballet from Aram Khachaturian dating back to 1939, Alexander Lazarev leading the Bolshoi Symphony Orchestra. On now to something, as they say, a bit different from French composer Vincent Tanguy, Ishtar, Symphonic Variations, Opus 42. The Philharmonic Orchestra de Loire performs. Pierre Dervaux is the conductor. This is a beautiful piece of music.

0: Pierre Dervaux leading the Philharmonia Orchestra de la Loire with Vincent d'Andy's, Vincent d'Andy's Ishtar Symphonic Variations Opus 42. In just a moment, I'm going to be taking you to the American West.
1: Friday morning and Saturday afternoon classics this week will feature new recordings of a string quartet by Glazunov, Elgar's Cello Concerto, Dreams of Flying by contemporary composer Victoria Bond, and a range of other classical music delights. Also, I'll keep you abreast of concerts in the region, including works by Rebecca Clark, Max Reger, Antonin Dvorak, and others at Chestnut Hill Concerts in Old Saybrook, Connecticut. 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
0: Michael Salud with you, and as I promised a moment ago, I am going to take you to the American West. Have you visited the Grand Canyon by any chance? Have you taken the ride down the canyon wall on the back of a donkey? Well, Ferdy Groffé, who had a passion for America and wrote several sweet

featuring America, including the Grand Canyon Suite. Among those, selections in the Grand Canyon Suite is one entitled On the Trail. And that really depicts the donkey ride down the wall of the canyon. If you're familiar with the area on the South Rim, the El Tovar, which is the hotel, used to be a Harvey House. Actually, the railroad had put it there many, many years ago. You can find the corral where the donkeys are waiting for you to take the ride down the side of the Grand Canyon. Here is On the Trail, performed by the Eastman Rochester Orchestra, Howard Hansen, the conductor, Freddie Groffé's On the Trail.

Well, taking that ride down the side wall of the Grand Canyon is not for the faint of heart, but those donkeys certainly have sure footing. From Ferdy Groffet, that was On the Trail from the Grand Canyon Suite, Howard Hansen leading the Eastman Rochester Orchestra. Well, we stay in the American West. This time we turn to a New Yorker from Brooklyn. I'm speaking of Aaron Copland. From the ballet Rodeo, this is Buckaroo Holiday. Eric Kunzel leads the Cincinnati Pops Orchestra.

Buckaroo Holiday from Rodeo, Aaron Copland's ballet, the Cincinnati Pops Orchestra under the direction of Eric Kunzel. We move along now to something, well, we step back in time for Johannes Brahms. This is his Hungarian Dance number 6 in D-flat major. Udiel Biret, the Turkish pianist, performs.

Udiel Biret with Hungarian Dance No. 6 in D-flat major, a work by Johannes Brahms. And from a single or solo performance onto a duo. This is Paula Robeson flute and Samuel Sanders piano for Gabrielle Fauré's Sicilienne.

No matter the scoring, that music from Gabriel Fauré, Sicilienne, just such a beautiful piece of music. In this case, Paula Robeson, flute, Samuel Sanders, piano. I'm Michael Saylor. We're going to wrap up this edition of Wednesday Morning Classics with music of Eric Coates, the British composer, from his London suite. We have the Knightsbridge March. Adrian Lieber leads the Czech-Slovak Radio Symphony Orchestra. Stay tuned. Coming up next, Afternoon Classics with Joanne Morrell.

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1: The Deming String Quartet will present an outdoor concert on Saturday, August 22nd at 3 p.m. at the Leroy Anderson House at 33 Grassy Hill in Woodbury, Connecticut. 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
2: Well, glad you're back for another hour of music here on Fine Arts Radio. The next thing is by Percy Grainger. Now, as you know, he was a very well-known conductor and arranger. He lived from 1882 to 1961, but he was also a very fine composer. We hear today his suite on Danish folk songs, the Slovak Radio Symphony Orchestra, under the direction of Keith Bryan.

0: by Percy Grainger, the Suite on Danish Folk Songs. Keith Bryan led the Slovak Radio Symphony Orchestra in that performance.
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0: 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Maria Kliegel is the cellist, and we hear pianist Kristen Mercer.

This was the Brahms Cello Sonata No. 1 in E minor, Opus 38, featuring Maria Kleagle, the cellist, with pianist Kristen Mercer.

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2: Finally, for this hour, I have before me a beautiful disc called Angelic Voices, the Best of the Vienna Boys Choir. And we're just going to hear a few selections from that. 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

0: 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I'm Joanne Morrill.
1: 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On Friday, August 21st at 7:30 p.m. at the Kate in Old Saybrook, Connecticut. 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
0: Hello, we're glad you tuned in to Fine Arts Radio. I'm Joanne Morrill here with more great music for you. Let's continue now with music by Béla Bartók. He lived from 1881 to 1945. He was considered to be one of the greatest modern composers of the 20th century. We're going to hear one of his masterpieces, the Concerto for Orchestra. Now, Leonard Bernstein directs the New York Philharmonic in this recording. I think it's a really good recording.

0: Music by Bartok, we heard the Concerto for Orchestra, the New York Philharmonic under the direction of Leonard Bernstein.
1: Although she appeared in only one Broadway show, Edie Gourmet was still a Broadway baby, covering dozens of show tunes over the course of her nearly 60-year career. This Saturday on the Broadway Songbook, it's Gourmet on Broadway. We'll hear the vocalist takes on tunes from Mame, Oliver, Promises, Promises, and even Company. I hope you'll join me, Fred Albert, Saturday at 3:30 p.m. here on WMNR.
0: Let's have a bit of a change of pace now with music by Johann Sebastian Bach. His Concerto No. 6 in F Major, The Golden Spinning Wheel, Opus 109. 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Strings under the direction of Sir Neville Mariner.

0: By Bach, the Concerto No. 6 in F Major for Harpsichord and Orchestra, featuring Igor Kipnis on the harpsichord with the London Strings and Sir Neville Mariner conducting. 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
0: This is Joanne Morrill, and I'm glad you're back for another hour of music on Fine Arts Radio. We start here with the Dvorak symphonic poem called The Golden Spinning Wheel, Opus 109. 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

0: by Dvorak, the symphonic poem The Golden Spinning Wheel, Opus 109. 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
1: 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WMNR believes that beautiful classical music can help get you going. I'm Gary Girard, and I invite you to join me for Early Morning Classics from 5 to 8 a.m. No news, time checks, or traffic reports, just wonderful music to start your day.
0: Hello. Now here is the Sonata number 7 in C minor, Opus 30 number 2, for violin and piano by Beethoven. And this is interesting. I hadn't seen any recordings by the violinist Erica Morini in quite some time. I remember her from years ago.

That's by Beethoven, the Sonata No. 7 in C minor, Opus 30 No. 2 for violin and piano. Violinist Erica Morini appeared there with Rudolf Firkuschny, pianist. I'm Joanne Morrill, and this is Fine Arts Radio.

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We just heard the music of Joseph Haydn, his Symphony No. 2 in C major. Adam Fischer conducted the Austro-Hungarian Haydn Orchestra. And good afternoon, I'm Bill Battista. I'll be with you until 5 o'clock here on this bridge portion of the program this afternoon. And up next, we have from a CD entitled Fancies, we'll hear a suite entitled Fancies. This is for choir and chamber orchestra by John Rutter. And we'll hear the Cambridge Singers and the City of London's Sinfonia, all conducted by John Rutter.

0: work for choir and chamber orchestra called Fancies by John Rutter, who also directed the Cambridge Singers and the City of London Sinfonia.
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0: And I'm Bill Battista. Thank you very much for spending your afternoon with me. Next up is a work by Sergei Rachmaninoff, 1873 to 1943. We know him only because of his piano concertos, and he was an expert pianist himself. However, he wrote some other music as well, and we explore that today with this Sonata for Cello and Piano in G Minor. This was a youthful work, Opus 19. The cellist is Yuri Turovsky, and the pianist is Luba Edlina.

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1: And before the break, we heard the music of Sergei Rachmaninoff. We heard his sonata for cello and piano in G minor, opus 19. This was composed in 1901. Yuli Turovsky was the cellist, and Luba Edlina was the pianist on this recording.

We continue with the music. This time the music of Giuseppe Verdi. We'll hear the Sinfonia, or overture, to his opera La Forza del Destino. Gino Morinuzzi conducts the Orchestra Sinfonica RAI Torino.

The music of Giuseppe Verdi. We heard the Sinfonia, or the overture to his opera La Forza del Destino, or The Power of Fate. The Orchestra Sinfonica RAI of Torino was conducted by Juno Marinuzzi. The Eastbound Theater announces their 2026-2027 season, featuring three productions, including Hay Fever, David Mamet's American Buffalo, and Coast Starlight. Ticket packages and season subscriptions are available now at milfordarts.org. And we continue with the music, this time the music of the British composer Edwin York Bowen, 1884 to 1961. He was quite popular in the 1920s and what the British would call the long weekend. That was the interregnum, or the Pax Europa, between 1919 and 1939, when the Brits called it the long weekend. And this is when Edwin York Bowen flourished. We'll hear Bowen's Fantasy for Viola and Piano, Opus 54. This was composed in 1918, just after World War I had ceased fire, and it was premiered by a Lionel Tertis. Lionel Tertis was a violinist, but he trained to the viola at the instance of York Bowen, and wrote some music for him to get him just as famous as he was with the violin. And so here again, the Fantasy for Viola and Piano, Opus 54 of Edwin York Bowen, performed by the Bridge Duo, Matthew Jones Viola and Michael Hampton Piano.

for dinner. Here is a symphony from Haydn, his Symphony No. 54 in G major. Adam Fischer conducts the Austro-Hungarian Haydn Orchestra.

music of Joseph Haydn. We heard his Symphony No. 54 in C major. Adam Fischer conducted the Austro-Hungarian Haydn Orchestra. My final selection for today comes from Ludwig von Beethoven. Here is the Funeral March from the Lenore Prohaska and the Minnesota Orchestra is conducted by Stanislav Shrufkirzewski.

0: piece of music has nothing to do with Beethoven's opera Fidelio. We heard the Funeral March from Lenore Prohaska. This was actually, if you were a pianist and were studying piano, you probably would have recognized this piece as an orchestrated version of the slow movement of Beethoven's Piano Sonata No. 12 in A-flat, Opus 26, which was composed in 1801. The orchestration that we heard here makes up part of a suite that was the basis of a play by playwright Johann Friedrich Leopold Duncker, who was playwright and secretary to the King of Prussia. On this piece, we heard the Minnesota Orchestra and Stanislav Skrovachewski was the conductor. And that's it for me. I'm going to enjoy a nice dinner and see you next week. Bill McLaughlin is next.
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Hi there, this is Bill McLaughlin. Welcome to Exploring Music. This week we are exploring the terrible curse of the Ninth Symphony. This curse starts with the happenstance of Beethoven and Schubert writing their final symphonies, actually just about 3 or 4 years apart, 1824 for Beethoven, 1825-28 for Schubert. In Beethoven's case, it really was his Ninth Symphony. He was 53 years old. He had another 3 years to live, and that was the end of Beethoven's great orchestral works. He completed his life by writing string quartets. With Schubert, his last symphony was written right up to the end, died at the age of 31, and that was enough to set the romantic imagination aflame. If you wrote a Ninth Symphony, they thought, it would be your last. Antonín Dvořák, who composed his Ninth Symphony in New York City in 1893, is an altogether different story. He was also 53, the same age Beethoven had been when he made his Ninth Symphony, but Dvořák had another 10 years to live, even a little more. He died in 1904, and he wrote a lot more music. It was just that he was through with the symphonic form. Now, how is it that Dvořák, the great Bohemian master, composed his last symphony in New York City? For this, we have to thank one of the great heroes of music, Jeanette Meyer Thurber, born 1850, educated in New York and in Paris, much impressed by her time in Paris with the French school system, government-sponsored education in all of the arts as well as the humanities. She decided to put this into practice in the United States and founded a National Conservatory of Music, which admitted black as well as white pupils, had female violin students playing in the orchestra. All this was revolutionary in 1885. Then in 1891, she had her crowning inspiration. She invited Antonín Dvořák to become artistic director of the school and professor of composition. Dvořák said, "Thanks a lot, ma'am, but no thanks." And she said, "Oh, I didn't mention the salary. It's $15,000 a year." That was 25 times the $600 a year the Prague Conservatory was paying him at the time. So Dvořák wrote back and said, "Thank you, ma'am. My family and I would be pleased to consider your offer." Let's hear the opening movement of the symphony called From the New World. A great Czech conductor, Rafael Kubelik, with the Berlin Philharmonic, Antonín Dvořák.

The Americans expect great things of me. I am to show them their way into the promised land, the realm of a new independent art, in short, a national music. That's Antonín Dvořák writing back to a friend in Prague about 2 months after he had landed in the United States in the fall of 1892. It wasn't long before he got an idea of where this new national music might come from. He writes, "In the Negro melodies of America, I discover all that is needed for a great and noble school of music. They are pathetic, tender, passionate, melancholy, solemn, religious, bold, merry, gay, or what you will. It is music that suits itself to any mood or purpose. There is nothing in the whole range of composition that cannot be supplied with themes from this source." Now, where did a Bohemian composer in his mid-50s living on 17th Street on the east side of New York in 1893 hear these wonderful old spirituals? The answer is simple. Dvořák learned these tunes from one of his pupils, a young fellow from Erie, Pennsylvania, Henry Thacker Burley. Burley's parents had escaped from slavery in the South via the Underground Railway, and they taught their boy all of these wonderful old spirituals, and Dvořák fell in love with them. I think one of the most profound examples of the influence of these spirituals on Dvořák's work comes in the slow movement of the New World Symphony. And here we're going to go to a rather extraordinary recording. This is a concert given September 13th, 1997, on the occasion of a great statue of Dvořák being erected at 17th Street near 2nd Avenue. For this occasion, Stephen Richmond, who was the conductor of the orchestra that day, assembled an extraordinary orchestra composed of members of the Metropolitan Opera, New York Philharmonic, New York City Opera, New York City Ballet, the mostly Mozart orchestra, and one member from the Prague Symphony, the solo English horn player. Here's the Largo of the New World Symphony of Dvořák. This is from the Dvořák Monument Dedication Concert.

Bohemian music without question. The composer was Antonín Dvořák, but this music has a distinctly American flavor. Dvořák said, none of the music I wrote in America would have turned out exactly the same had I not come here. We just heard the Dvořák Festival Orchestra of New York under Stephen Richman, conductor, with Iveta Bakhmanova, solo English horn, playing the slow movement, the Largo of the New World Symphony of Dvořák. This was from a recording of the Dvořák Day concert honoring a big statue of Dvořák being placed in downtown New York. We're going to listen to another excerpt from that concert, the Dvořák Day concert back in 1997. This is a movement of a violin sonatina, which Dvořák composed, well, I got the inspiration for it during a trip to Minnesota in the summer of 1893. He had heard of Minnehaha, and he wanted to see a falls which come into the Mississippi River just below the city of Minneapolis, Minnehaha Falls. In fact, Dvořák was so fascinated with the falls that he leaned way out over the edge. I have the story that people were holding onto his coat to keep the master from falling. And as he leaned into there and listened to the sound, a theme came to his mind. We're going to hear that theme played now on the violin by a man named Yosef Suk, and that's a name with deep resonance in Dvořák's history. Let's listen to the performance first, and I'll tell you a little bit more about this Yosef Suk.

0: Violinist Josef Suk with Lincoln Mayorga at the piano. The Larghetto, the second movement of the Sonatina in G major of Antonín Dvořák, based on a theme which occurred to Dvořák as he was observing the Minnehaha Falls in Minnesota. Dvořák turned that theme into a piece for his daughter, Otilka, who was a violinist, and her little brother to play. And the great thing about the performance we've just heard is that the violinist, Josef Suk, is the grandson of Dvořák's daughter. Antonín Dvořák is his great-grandfather, Josef Suk, present for this performance at the Dvořák Dedication Day in New York City in 1997. You're tuned into Exploring Music, and this week we are exploring the theme of Ninth Symphonies, and Dvořák's Ninth seems to have escaped the curse. It is his last symphony, but there's nothing cursed about the Symphony from the New World. Drop us a line. Let us know how you like the show. 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
0: Let's come back to the New World Symphony itself, and particularly to that performance which I like so much with the Berlin Philharmonic under Raphael Kubelik. Let's hear the scherzo, the third movement.

The Scherzo from the New World Symphony of Antonín Dvořák. That was the Berlin Philharmonic conducted by Raphael Kubelik. And I was noticing a couple of things in that piece which reminded me of Beethoven's Ninth, which is that Dvořák's quoting his first movement. Just before the end, you hear the horn play. That's the first theme of the first movement. And a little bit later, you get the trumpet playing. That's also from the first movement, the second theme. Of course, I have to report that my two colleagues here, Noel Morris and Bill Sigmund, find something else in this movement which reminds them of the Beethoven Ninth. Here's the Scherzo of Beethoven. Listen for a second. So that's Beethoven's Ninth. Now, here's the Scherzo once again from Dvořák. What do you think? I've long thought that these composers are carrying on a conversation with each other that may extend over several centuries. And now let's turn to the finale, where Dvořák brings back, as parts of the material, themes from the earlier movements of the symphony. This is very much the technique that Beethoven used at the beginning of his Ninth Symphony. Let's see, for this final movement, let's go to Václav Talich with the Czech Philharmonic. Finale of Dvořák, New World.

Isn't that interesting? After all of that fire, the last chord dies away. It's like a kind of farewell. We just heard Václav Talej with the Czech Philharmonic, the finale of Dvořák's Symphony from the New World, the Symphony No. 9 in E minor. Here's a letter of Dvořák to the New York Herald Tribune, 28th of May, 1893, just about the time he finished that music. This country is full of melody, original and sympathetic and varying in mood and color and character to suit every phase of composition. It is a rich field. America can have a great and noble music of her own, growing out of the very soil and partaking of its nature, the natural voice of a free and vigorous race. Of a free and vigorous race. That line could almost come from Leaves of Grass. In any case, Dvořák came and he gave us the clue to a national music. And we're going to close today's program with something that's very fitting. This is an arrangement of the spiritual Deep River, arranged for orchestra by H.T. Burley, that pupil of Dvořák's from the National Conservatory. Here's the Dvořák Festival Orchestra with Stephen Richmond conducting Deep River.

Imagine, he wrote, a time when no large city is without its public opera house and concert hall, without its school of music and endowed orchestra, where native musicians can be heard and judged. When this is accomplished, and when music has been established as one of the reigning arts of the land, another wreath of fame and glory will be added to this country which earned its name the Land of Freedom by unshackling her slaves at the price of her own blood. Antonin Dvorak, writing in Harper's Magazine. And that's all the time we have for music today. We just heard H.D. Burley's arrangement of Deep River, Beautiful Old Spiritual. Burley, a pupil of Dvorak during those years in the early 1890s in New York City. And that's all the time we have for today. We'll have more Ninth Symphonies coming up the next 2 days. Last symphonies from Bruckner and from Mahler. Stories considerably more tragic than the story of Dvorak's Ninth. Hope you can join us. In the meantime, stay tuned. Exploring Music is produced by Sidney Gillard at WFMT in Chicago and produced and engineered by Bill Sigmund at Digital Island Studios here in New York City. Our production assistants are Ella Pinsloop, Eric Opland, Adela Skoronsky, and Weston Williams. Rebecca Neistat is the WFMT production and syndication manager. 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I'm Bill McLaughlin. 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
2: Good evening and welcome. This is Wednesday Evening Classics. I'm Diana Blaze, and I'm very glad you could join me this evening. And during this hour, we're going to have music from all around the world. We're going to make a lot of stops in faraway lands, including Africa, as well as Russia. And starting off with Hungary, we have a present day, actually a 20th century Hungarian composer to begin the hour. His name was Franz Farkas, and he wrote a set of ancient Hungarian dances that he took from the 17th century, originally for wind quintet, and from a release called Clarinet Masquerade. We're going to hear the Thurston Clarinet Quartet perform them. These are the ancient Hungarian dances of Franz Farkas.

an interesting arrangement performed by the Thurston Clarinet Quartet, originally for wind quintet. We heard the ancient Hungarian dances of 20th century Hungarian composer Franz Farkas. From Japan, we're going to hear music on percussion written by a virtuoso Japanese marimba player whose name is Keiko Abe. And this is a fantasy on the well-known sakura called Dream of the Cherry Blossoms, a wonderful performance here by marimba soloist Daniela Geneva.

Daniela Ganeva, the marimba soloist, and the Dream of the Cherry Blossoms of Keiko Abe, of course, a very familiar tune, a folk tune from Japan, a fantasy based on Sakura. Now, one of the islands that belongs to Spain is in the Mediterranean. Off the shore of Spain is Mallorca, and this island was one of the many places in Spain that Isaac Albéniz dedicated one of his many, many piano pieces to, and as so many of his works got transcribed for guitar because they are so idiomatic, so is this one. We're going to hear a performance by guitarist Sharon Isbin.

Sharon has been the guitar soloist in Mallorca, the island in the Mediterranean belonging to Spain, the music of Isaac Albéniz. The French composer Camille Saint-Saëns, who wrote so many wonderful works, took a number of trips to Africa. Mostly he spent time in Egypt and Algeria. He collected some folk tunes from the areas and incorporated it into this work, Africa, for piano and orchestra, his Opus 89, written in 1891. Here's a fine performance by a Finnish pianist, Laura Mikkola, with the Tapiola Sinfonietta, as led by Jean-Jacques Cantereau.

The Tapiola Sinfonietta was led by Jean-Jacques Cantereau, and the pianist was Laura Mikkola, the Finnish pianist. In Africa, the Opus 89 of Camille Saint-Saëns. And one of the 15 operas written by Nikolai Rimsky-Korsakov was the one that has the famous Flight of the Bumblebee, Tsar Sultan. He wrote a suite from his opera, and that's the one we're about to

hear the Tsar Sultan's Suite, performed by the Odense Symphony Orchestra under Eduard Serov. Nikolai Rimsky-Korsakov's Tsar Sultan Suite.

Eduard Serov led the Odense Symphony Orchestra in their performance of the Tsar Sultan Suite of Nikolai Rimsky-Korsakov. The great pianist-composer Dave Brubeck never confined himself to the jazz idiom. He's an incredible pianist, and he's just awesome. He wrote a set of nocturnes, and they are 17 of them in this particular group. We're going to hear the third one, which is called Nostalgia de México, or Mexico Nostalgia. The pianist is John Salmon.

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2: And good evening and welcome to Evening Classics. Diana Blaze with you. I'm glad that you're with me. And we have up ahead, well, we're going to travel to Sweden as well as Australia. So we'll be well-traveled this hour. Beginning with a really fun arrangement for four guitars of one of the concertos by Antonio Vivaldi, the concerto in D major, an arrangement by Gross, RV 93, this is the Tetra Guitar Quartet.

performing was the Tetra Guitar Quartet, in the arrangement by one of their members of the original Mandolin Concerto in D Major, RV 93, by Antonio Vivaldi. Now, one of my favorite piano sonatas happens to be this one, the piano sonata in F Major, Kürschel 280 of Mozart. And one of my favorite ladies at the piano, as you may know, is Alicia de la Rocha.

Pianist Alicia de la Rocha performed for us the piano sonata in F major, Kreutzschall 280 by Mozart. This is by a romantic 20th century Swedish composer, little known Swedish composer, Oscar Lindberg, in a beautiful rhapsody on Swedish folk tunes, the Opus 32 of Lindberg. It also has another subtitle in Swedish, which I cannot pronounce. So we'll settle for Rhapsody. And here's the Örebro Symphony Orchestra, directed by Stig Westerberg.

Stig Westerberg led the Örebro Symphony Orchestra in the Rhapsody on Swedish Folk Tunes, Opus 32, by Oscar Lindberg. Now, I've read that the British composer John Ireland did not really care for film music, for the writing thereof, that is. And when he was assigned this particular task, he took on the task with a little trepidation, but we wound up with a fantastic score to a film called The Overlanders. Now, this film was the story of a big cattle run in Australia. The Overlanders took the cattle all the way from a northern region in Australia, right across all sorts of desert, desolate, and really inhospitable land to the southern part of Australia, so they would be safe, following the rumor that the Japanese were planning to invade Australia, and it was imminent. So you'll hear a fairly programmatical music writing from John Ireland, as you might expect, as it accompanied a film, The Overlanders. Here's the West Australian Symphony Orchestra under David Measham.

0: David Measham led the West Australian Symphony Orchestra, quite appropriately, in the Overlanders Suite from the film about the Australian cattle run, famous cattle run during World War II, the music of John Ireland.
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0: Good evening and welcome to our Film Music Hour. I'm Diana Blaze. I'm going to feature music from The Lord of the Rings by Howard Shore up ahead. Before we get to that, I have a couple of minutes of mystery music I won't announce for you if you like to play along to guess at, and I'll tell you what it is at the end of the hour. Here it is.

That was the music for you to identify. And we'll go on to our featured work, which actually, it's part of a symphony. By Howard Shore, music from Lord of the Rings. He won a Best Music Oscar for the first and third of the films as a trilogy. Beginning in 2001, The Fellowship